0: greatest rivalry is stepping up a notch. Next, the All Blacks face their biggest challenge on the tour, South Africa, at high altitude. 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
2: 18 past two, and we are talking about homeschooling. Plenty of texts coming through on 9292, and taking your calls 0800 80 1080 if you are homeschooling or you have. This texter says, "G'day, Matt. Had you checked out the schools in advance, talking about when you had to drop off your own children, and did you like what you saw? Did you trust them? That is not always the finding. Some schools are liberal and some are harmful for kids." That's from Bob.
3: Oh, no, did not really check out the school in advance.
2: Right.
3: It was just the local school.
2: It was in the zone.
3: In the zone.
2: Yep, looked all right. Looked all right on paper.
3: But then again, we were arguably in quite a good zone because the school zone that we were in is famously a zone that people buy just to be in the school zone, even though we hadn't.
2: Yes.
3: So I was like, just the school two down, I'm sure it's going to be sweet ass.
2: Yep. And it worked out pretty well.
3: I mean, my parents never

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So pop into any one of our 14 Auckland stores and see for

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6: It's 5 o'clock. I'm Raylene Ramsey. Officials are investigating what a second Auckland Harbour crossing may look like as the government confirms more work behind the scenes. Ministers have announced a new Crown-led business case investigating options. A tunnel is preferred by NZTA, or a bridge, including Mayor Wayne Brown's preferred option to build the crossing over Meola Reef. The government's consulting with the opposition on a potential long-term decision, which could include tolling. Transport and Infrastructure Minister Chris Bishop says it's imperative the government gets this right.
7: It's the most expensive and complicated infrastructure project ever in New Zealand history.
6: Prime Minister

0: database here and just go through and find the stuff that no longer applies and that we don't use anymore. Surely AI could do something like that. We just scratch it all out. And then we could go, can you go through and just, you know, look at all the rules that we apply to hairdressers and are they dumb? Get rid of them and scratch them all out. But no, probably you can't anyway. You know, I love wacky stuff on the internet, eh? So please indulge me while I tell you this one. It's reading in the Telegraph over the weekend. In Coventry in the UK, there's a woman called Julie Aspinall and she's a witch. when it's in one of the major UK newspapers, it goes from being, why are you talking about a witch, to, okay, you're allowed to talk about a witch. So I have to say it was in the Telegraph.
1: Do you think a witch would be on the list of offensive trades?
0: Absolutely. Yeah, if she was living in New Zealand, she'd be on the 1956
1: list. She would have to register.
0: Yeah. Oh, yeah, annually. Yeah, absolutely. She's lucky she doesn't live here. Anyway, she reckons her business is booming, so she could afford the registration fees. She reckons her business is booming since COVID because young people have got sick of everything, basically. And suddenly they got all spiritual and they were looking for the meaning of life, and then they found her. And so now they pay her to do spells. And she just charges a simple 150 quid and she'll do a very simple spell for that, like a spell to help you find love or land a job or get rich or something. She reckons she makes £30,000 a year from her services. She's got a really big social media following, about 271,000 followers just on Instagram. And she does classes on Insta and TikTok. Like, she'll teach you, you could go and look at her, she'll teach you how to do a basic hex if you don't like someone, or a 15-second money spell, if only it was that easy. Anyway, if you want to pay her to do a spell for you, you go online, then you put in your credit card details, you pay for the spell, that's 150 quid. Then you fill out a consultation form and you have to tell her about your intentions and your circumstances. She takes the money. If she looks at it and then thinks it's hopeless, nothing's going to help you, then she will reject the application and give you a refund. But she reckons she has an 85% success rate based on customer feedback. Not from this lady, though. This lady paid a witch in a desperate attempt to disperse the forecasted rain for her outdoor wedding. The weather was mixed on the day and she did not receive a refund. Mate, it was mixed. The witch did what she could. She did what she could. She got you a mixed day instead of a rainy day. So, you know, I always think, like, it's risky going into business with a witch, though, because if you then complain and then give her a bad Google review, she can do a hex. Eh? So think about that. She'll do a hex on you. So, you know, tread carefully. 6:45.
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0: Every phonetic prefaces their expression with by saying they're not a phonetic. But anyway, yes, I take it as you're not a phonetic, yes.
1: Okay, and I can tell you this. Now that when I tell you this, you're going to notice as well. Most cars have two headlights, correct?
0: Yep.
1: Like one either side, left and right. And then some cars, especially newer ones, have sort of little lights around them and that sort of thing. That's sort of something, yeah, a park light or a different shape or something. The fog lights are the ones mounted right down low on the body, essentially in front of the front wheels. They're right down at road level.
0: Okay, so quite removed in where they are from the main headlights.
1: Absolutely. So what you see is a car coming towards you with two headlights, and then below it, dimmer but still relatively bright, two fog lights.
0: Some cars or most cars have them?
1: I would say every car, most cars past 2000 would have them, so virtually every car on the road now would have them.
0: I wonder why they're doing it.
1: I have no idea, but I mean, I've just started noticing it for no particular reason. And I sort of started seeing cars with four lights. And then like one on the motorway, one car in five, one car in six has got its fog lights on. And I'm just seeing one now. Yep, he's got his fog lights on.
0: As we're talking, you're seeing them?
1: Yeah, I've just seen one now.
0: Oh,
1: yeah.
0: Flip. Oh, I think, yep. It doesn't shine in your, it's not a problem.
1: No. It's not a problem because they're not as bright as the headlights.
0: No, because a lot of those headlights now, I can't work out if they've dipped them or not, but I just think they're all very high beam now.
1: Yeah, well, especially the electric cars and the hybrids because they've got different sort of lighting systems.
0: Ah, yes, but, you are. Yep.
1: But these fog lights sit very low. They aim directly in front of the car, sort of just in the near ground, and they're usually sort of more yellow than white.
0: If you're driving in fog, are you supposed to use those and not your headlights?
1: I'm not sure if you use them instead of your headlights, but you use them in fog. Yeah, definitely, because you can see very close. I mean, they don't reflect off the fog. They just shine on the road immediately in front of you.
0: Yeah, okay.
1: Yep, so...
0: I do quite a bit of foggy driving too, so I am surprised, but yeah, okay.
1: But I mean, I've just seen, since I've been talking to you, about six cars, and two of them have had their fog lights on, and I just never used to see that.
0: I'm going to talk more about that. And thank you for your kindness with me too, Chris, explaining that and walking me through those steps, 24 to 10. TradeDepot.co.nz.
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0: 22 away from 10. Jason, it's Marcus. Good evening.
10: Hey, Marcus, how are you tonight? Good.
0: Good, thanks.

0: Doctor's post-regeneration confusion plays out in a domestic setting that makes the sci-fi feel oddly relatable. He's hungry, picky, and determined to find the right food to settle his new body. And that's when he discovers fish fingers and custard. And Doctor Who fans, God bless them, will often serve fish fingers and custard at their viewing parties. That'll be Dan. Often referenced in jokes, photos and videos, and treated as shorthand for 11th Doctor's era. The snack has become an emotional touchstone. Goodness. So there we go. That is fish fingers and custard. I wouldn't recommend it, but I know we have Doctor Who fans out there. I'm sure some, I should have started on with this earlier. I'm sure someone out there has probably tried it. Oh, I found that very, very interesting, even for myself. Be in touch if you want to be. At 24 away from 12 on this cold Monday. Marcus, I thought the opportunity leader spoke well on Q&A on Sunday. She had answers full of Jack's questions. At least she fronted up, unlike Luxon, who I thought after a circus act last week would finally have come on Q&A after a Fred request to do so. It's a wonder Dave, the Tory goose stepper, didn't mention Luxon's no-show. So there we go. Get in touch. Welcome. Here till 12. But be in touch if you want to mention any of these many things I've mentioned tonight. Oh. Good evening, Marcus. Couldn't beat the 8:30 decision on a Friday or Saturday night in the early 90s from Tapanui to Gore and some kind of wagon to the gourmet Chester the Chicken takeaway shop, which closed at 9 p.m. to get a plate of buffalo chips. Oh. Are they different from wedges? Thick hand-cut wedges with tomato relish, grated cheese and lashing of sour cream. There might be a difference between buffalo chips and wedges. Couple of crates of good old-fashioned scrap with the Gorons in the centre park to follow. Bring back the old days. I love old taps. Good on ya. Cheers to that. 22 away from 12. Onwards and upwards for me. If you want to partake, get in touch. 0800 80 1080. Doctor Who fan? I didn't know I suppose I shouldn't be surprised that they're into fish fingers and custard. I don't even know about Doctor Who and reorganising or whatever it's called. Re-engineering. 22 to 12 if you want to be a part of it.
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0: block can do a, you know, just woo, off they go. I've got to go. It's like, oh, it is like driving a bus. But once you get on a straight road where you don't need to steer very often, it's absolutely brilliant. Thank you, Craig. Oh, second Jenny, where'd you go? Jenny!
1: Jenny!
0: Jenny's gone. Second Jenny's disappeared. I don't know what happened to Jenny. She probably had to do something important. Which, oh, anyway, I'll get through some texts and emails very soon. 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Good on you, mate. Some good advice there. Lots of good advice on the text as well. It's going off like a fat boy in a bakery. I'm loving it already. 27 past 12.
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0: 29 past 12. I just sent myself an email. There's so much good advice coming through. I'm sending myself emails. So that's it's how I work. If I write things down, I'll lose the piece of paper. Or at the end of the morning, when I'm gathering up all the paper that's printed up across the desk here, I gather up all the good stuff. And I'm going, wow, I'm off to bed, wow. And I go and chuck it in the bin. And I get home and I go, oh, where's that note? So that's why I like to email myself. And you don't have to be polite when you're emailing yourself. Yeah, in fact, you can say all sorts of things if you want to. Now, Glenn, you've emailed from Australia. Kia ora, Roman. I've got a 2013 Rangey Range Rover, and I had the same issue. Good news, if you have the chip and they still work, it should only cost you about $100 for a couple of fobs from the dealership. They don't need to code them as they just swap all the insides into new fobs. It took 10 minutes to do. I'm in Australia, but I don't see that it would be any different there. Hope it works out. Ka kite, Glenn. Thank you, Glenn. I think what I need to do is actually go in, because when I rang the dealership, I just got whoever answered the phone, and in their head, they literally listened to what I said, which was to replace the fobs, and they went for the brand new price, so... yeah, maybe I need to be a bit clearer and go in there. It's always good when you get sometimes the land, well, one of the Land Rover dealerships that I go to sometimes has a lot of South African mechanics, and they love the Defenders. They grew up with them. And they're the sort of people, not the person at the front who looks like they're dressed to go to a wedding, but someone out the back who's actually got grease on their hands and overalls. You know what I mean? Here's another email. Morning, Roman. We have an older Jeep and our fob fell to bits. Quoted $990 from a dealership. I know. What? We went to Armstrong Locksmith in Avondale, who got a new fob in for $150. We had to take the Jeep to them where they synced the new key to the car. It took them 5 minutes at the most. Really happy with it 2 years on. Love to listen to your program nightly. All the best, says Bev. Bev, I'll be keeping that email. I'm not too far from Avondale. And I've just sent myself an email saying landybits.com.au, which someone has sent through on the text, which is great. Thank you. It's always good to get those great big dealerships on an Australian scale. They've got

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6: The government has announced that it is progressing work on a second Auckland Harbour crossing. 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Aren't you at risk of doing exactly the same thing and wasting money because the Prime Minister laughed all the way through discussing your option? I mean, they're only humouring you.
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0: 16:21. Hi, Shane.
8: Yeah, hi. How are you going?
0: Yeah, good, Shane.
8: Good. Hey, look, I used to have a Land Rover Discovery a few years back, and I had the same issue with my keys. And went to try and get a replacement key fob for it, and was told that, you know, it was about $450 back in those days. So, and what they did is I said to them, well, if I get

0: some very clear and specific criteria against which we'll be measuring the options.
1: And the release of New Zealand cricket's domestic programme has heralded the return of Auckland's Colin Maiden Park as a venue, being used in February of next year for the first time since 2023, after undergoing extensive redevelopment. That's News and Sport. I'm Stuart Woolley.
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7: News Talk ZD Weather Watch 24/7 for Tuesday. It's the 18th of August. For Northland 2, North Taranaki, also Coromandel Bay aplenty, Taupo and Taumarunui. Generally fine with morning frosts, a few showers around Northland and northern Auckland will clear by this afternoon. Gisborne to Wairarapa, occasional showers, some heavy with hail about coastal Gisborne by this evening. South Taranaki and Taihape to Wellington. Cloudy periods, a few showers developing this morning. Snow may affect the desert road by this evening. Nelson and Buller to Westland, fine with morning frosts. Marlborough, Canterbury and Otago except Clutha, fine and cloudy periods. Isolated showers becoming confined to Banks Peninsula and the Kaikoura Coast early this morning, and then showers spreading elsewhere again for the afternoon, and there'll be some morning frosts inland. Clutha, Southland and Fiordland, mostly cloudy with a few showers. The Chatham Islands, showers, some heavy with possible hail from this afternoon. The warmest place, Kaitaia, 11.5. The coolest, Taupo, now on minus 3.
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3: Fearless, focused, informed. It's the Mike Hosking Breakfast.
4: Question over the ACT Party and their reset of the public service announcement over the weekend. Didn't the current government promise to do that already? Dr. Oliver Hartwich of the New Zealand Initiative, Executive Director, of course, is with us. So in doing that, are they breaking the rules or the laws, or are they allowed to do what they're doing?
5: They are totally allowed to do, government is allowed to do what they're doing. The government departments are basically taking the mickey out of government because government has made it very clear what they expect the public service to do, and the government departments are basically just continuing their old practices, so it makes sense to actually clarify that, and that's how I understand ACT policy.
3: Back this morning from 6, the Mike Hosking Breakfast with Defender Trophy, News Talk ZB. Got an opinion? Give it to Roman. Overnight Talk with Roman Travers. Call 0800 80 1080. News Talk ZB.
6: 22 past one. Andy has come back about that trip a relative of his did through Africa and some countries not recognising the New Zealand passport. I asked what year that was. It was about 1990 when they went from the UK to Cape Town. What an extraordinary trip. That would have been much the same year that I did, the 4 months that I did too. We had a driver and a courier. They called him a courier. He was the guy that went from the truck up to the border control people with all of the passports and did all that kind of stuff. Kamuka was the overland company. It was a New Zealand-run company out of London. Gone now, though. They were around for a very long time. Cheers. Nice. I think I've caught up on all the emails, so thank you for that. And a very good morning to you, Peter.
7: Yeah, hi. I've just... listening then to you were talking about key fobs. Look, I was in a situation similar to yours that I went to get some new ones for the kid. They were about $400 each. Anyway, long story short, I got on to AliExpress. I got three brand new fobs, exactly the same, for $20 swapped. They come with two wee spanners. I swapped the key out, the wee electronic keyboard and the demobilizer, we switch in there, put it back together, and they're working absolutely perfect.
6: That's quite the saving, isn't it?
7: Yeah, but we're just getting ripped off with some of this stuff.
6: Terrible.
7: Yeah.
6: Terrible, terrible.
7: They're exactly the same, and they had various models. When you put in a fob key, it'll come up. If you put your make and model of the vehicle, it'll come up with the key that you need, and it was there within, I think, a couple of weeks.
6: Oh, yeah. Well, that's worth doing, isn't it?
7: Yeah. It was so simple.
6: Yeah.
7: You just got to remember that there's in my key anyway, there's actually the panel, the electronic panel, but there's also a wee mobilizing wee switch that is separate. You've got to remember to put that in, otherwise your key will turn your car on, but it won't start it.
6: Oh.
7: Yeah, because of that wee demobiliser switch.
6: Yes. All right. Well, that's good to know. Did you have to do a lot of research into this? Was it quite an easy thing to work out how to do?
7: I just put my model and make a vehicle in AliExpress and looked up the fob key. It's very painful. It's just a wee electronic keypad in the key. It fits straight out of one end to the other. There's no wiring. There's no nothing, and you just swap that over, shut the key again, and you've got to pop the key out, of course, because you only get the fob. So, and they give you a wee spanner and where you can take the key out and put it in the new one. It's not rocket science, you know, you don't have to be a...
6: That's great. No, that's really good. Yeah. Good advice. Thank you, Peter.
7: Yeah. No worries.
6: Yeah, okay. That's good to know, isn't it? There's been quite a few calls like that and texts too. I always think when you go to one of these, you know, Temu, AliExpress, whatever, that you're going to get something that's going to fall to bits by the following week. I've just never done it. I've never really had to buy anything like this before. So there's a first time for everything. I'm a key fob virgin, basically. Now, I've got an email here. I'm just trying to quickly... Hi, man. Sam Neill got a Logie posthumously. Yeah, I heard that. What a lovely tribute to him. I would like to give you an award for your show prehumously. I looked it up. It means before death. Oh. And not just weeks before death. As fit as a fiddle, 30-year-old can get a prehumous award. Wow, says Sarah. It's not a term you hear very often, is it? You just normally get an award because you're obviously alive if you're not getting a posthumous one. Okay, all right, so that's that. 26 past one. I have caught up on the emails. Yes, I have. Hi, Roman, I've just tuned in. I bought a Ford Focus fob from Temu for $10, then took it to Mr. Minutes in the mall. He reprogrammed it for $120 and it worked perfectly, says Wendy. Thank you, Wendy. Hi, Roman, I had the same problem with my Peugeot, and yes, it is covered by insurance. They replaced the whole key, and there was no access. I think you mean excess. If you look at this tomorrow, though, I had gone to the Mr. Minutes in the local mall and bought a key which cost a lot of money, and they couldn't calibrate it to the car. And so they told me to take it to the dealership, and they couldn't do it either. It was so frustrating, and I couldn't get a refund from them, a waste of money. That's when I went to the insurance company and they replaced the whole key and I got it straight through Peugeot. There you go. Yeah, often European. The good thing about the Land Rover Defender is that the engine, although it's badged up, when you're looking at it, it's got Land Rover all over it, but it's actually a Ford Transit engine, which is why it just doesn't stop. Incredibly reliable. Roman, to buy the replacement through Fairview Ford was $500. Hi, Roman, I love your program tonight. We have a new name for a new love song. You've got me all on edge. And a new horse-flavoured male perfume called Riding High. Love it, says George. Okay. Hi there, Roman. Try and get a talking horse like Mr. Ed. Yeah, that would be quite handy, wouldn't it? Then you wouldn't get bored when you're riding home. That would be the most suitable for you as a talkback host, able to co-host your News Talk ZB sessions. Yahoo, Roman. Maybe you could even dress up like the Lone Ranger. Well, I'd do anyway. Just don't have a horse. Roman, today's challenge sounds a lot like the missing vacuum. The missing vacuum cleaner part. Man, you've got a good memory. That was years ago. Did you find the vacuum part and where was it? Regards, says Bruce. Yes. That was just the... And it worked really well as a story. People were calling up telling me exactly where my vacuum cleaner part was. Some of it was quite rude, but, you know... So I was vacuuming my car and I'm down on my knees vacuuming under the seats. So you're in the back doors, vacuuming under the front seats. And I'm vacuuming away... Having great, I love vacuuming. It's great. I've actually vacuumed in here already tonight. Studio's lovely and spotless. Kerry always loves me for that. She loves that. She loves me. Well, she loves my vacuuming. And where was I? I was in the back seat of the car, vacuuming away. And I pulled the nozzle back towards me. And the funny little tubey, nozzly bit that narrows down the pipe wasn't there. I'm thinking, oh yeah, well, it's just come off. I'll put my hand under the seat and grab it. Couldn't feel anything. I covered every square inch of that under the seat floor part and I started to go mad. I thought, I can't have put it on. No, I know it was on the vacuum cleaner, but where's it gone? So I got a torch on the phone. I turned the vacuum cleaner off. I'm down, I'm kind of underneath the seat, looking up, trying to get a view from where the heck has this thing gone?

0: And then it was a work car. The next time I was getting it serviced, I said to the mechanics, this is really weird, but I've lost a vacuum cleaner part under the back seat somewhere. And this guy started laughing. He said, I know exactly where it will be. What? How would, what? Okay. And he gets down and he puts his fingers inside an air conditioning duct, which is under the seat, blowing hot air on your passengers' feet. And there it was. It was shoved up in there. I didn't say it was a great story. It's just someone asked me on the text. Morning, Roman. Here's an alert for car owners that have no spare space saver and only the puncture repair kit stuff. Don't take your car to Tony's Tyres in Christchurch. They will try and con you out of $200 plus for a new tyre as they refuse to repair punctures that have the adhesive in the tyre. Not sure what you're supposed to do during the early hours if the adhesive is all you have to keep the car on the road. Oh, that seems weird, doesn't it? It seems weird to me to not carry a spare wheel. And it also seems very weird to see people driving on those space saver wheels at high speed. You're not supposed to. It looks like you've chucked on a wheel from a wheelbarrow. It looks just dangerous and odd. Hi, Roman. I bought an expensive kettle at Briscoe's at the beginning of January. Nice kettle, but the lid disintegrated. In February, I took it back and it was replaced. The replacement also died. They, something same way. I can't, you put lots of V's in there. What's going on there? It was replaced, so we'll see how long this reel shops anytime, says George. Right, oh, there's lots and lots of texts coming in. I will get to more of those texts soon. 0800 80 1080 9292 on the text. What are your feelings around the excessive prices in supermarkets? You know, it's interesting, isn't it? Human nature is interesting. When cheese shot up in price, and there was this constant talk about the mad price of cheese and bread getting up over $5.50 a loaf for a decent loaf of bread, and then it all just goes quiet again. People are either buying it or they're not. But the prices have not come down. And so these excessive profits made by the supermarkets, they're very hard to defend. And I think that this private members bill, this act that they want to push through before the election, is a brilliant idea. You might, well, do you? Do you think it's too punitive to have such a hefty fine? Breaches of the act that they want to bring in, this is the Green Party's idea, would carry penalties of up to $10 million, three times the value of the commercial gain or 10% of turnover. And this is actually not something wacky in its entirety. It's actually very consistent with Australia's approach, which brought in the same ban on July the 1st this year, with the same penalties that they're imposing here following its own reviews into supermarket performance. So just not reinventing the wheel, just looking about what's happening over in Australia, emulating that, trying to get it through Parliament. Not a stupid idea. Wouldn't it be nice to see groceries just a whole lot more affordable so you can actually afford to do other things like pay for key fobs? 2622.
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4: 2522, Roman, we go to Kmart in our town. No. That's not what this says. I've tried to make that up because there's a whole lot of weird words at the start. I think what it means to say is we don't have a Kmart in our town. It's a nuisance as we all need pajamas. So the warehouse will have to do unless better buy somewhere. Broccoli better with cheese sauce or you send it. You know what you were trying to say, but man, that was hard work. Everything from pajamas to broccoli to cheese sauce. I like the intent, just not the delivery. Hiram, man, does your vacuuming meet the standards of Mike Hosking? Says Graham and Greymouth. Oh, no, Mike Hosking's got nothing on me when it comes to vacuuming. Oh, I'm fastidious. He's pretty fussy, but no, not like me. No one vacuums like I do. Roman, when my 27 Colorado fob battery went flat, the door key opened the door and started the diesel. Really? That sounds like a futuristic AI fob, doesn't it? Wonder if you can get it to do some vacuuming as well. 2322 0800 80 1080 will get you through. Matthew, are you looking forward to these big fines for the supermarkets?
5: Well, that's why I rang up tonight, Roman, is I've worked in this industry with the supermarket business, and I can tell you, when it comes to business owners that own a supermarket throughout New Zealand, whether it's New World, Pack and Save, Fresh Choice, Foursquare. Now, the truth is, first of all, the government doesn't have a say on this issue, but putting that aside in another point in my brain is that when it comes to these supermarket industries, the truth is there are three categories. There's category one, category two, category three. Now, depending on their location where the supermarkets are based, is you might notice that you might go to a local supermarket that's closer away from a shopping mall, it is going to be more expensive. If you go towards a shopping mall to go to a shopping mall, it's going to be cheaper. If you go to a local dairy, yes, it's going to be more expensive. Those are the three categories that the government has already decided. And that's the way it is.
4: What do you mean the government's decided? What have they decided?
5: No, to me it's very unclear what they want to undecide.
4: No, what I'm trying to clarify from you is what you were trying to make sound clear, which wasn't clear at all. You said the government have decided the categories. What do you mean?
5: Okay, so the government's got the categories, okay? So if you're a private business owner and you own the supermarket, you get to decide your category. If I want to make my produce and grocery goods a little bit more expensive, you'll be on a category three. If you want to decide if you own and enter into that franchise, you get to decide a category two or category one. That's up to the business owner that purchases the supermarket.
4: Right.
5: That's the way it is today.
4: So you kicked off by saying the government doesn't have any say in this. Well, that's completely untrue, of course. The Commerce Commission has a lot to say, and they're looking to emulate what they've got in Australia, which are exactly the proposals made by the Green Party. You don't think that's a good idea?
5: I think it's a bad idea because then the business owner that owns that franchise under their own

0: wide one. The salesman is lying, and she has replaced the tyres already twice since getting the car. They were trying to say that these cars don't get punctures. Be aware. Well, that's weird. Every car gets a puncture, doesn't it? Doesn't it? 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
6: In this update, officials are investigating what a second Auckland Harbour crossing may look like as the government confirms more work behind the scenes. Ministers have announced a new Crown-led business case investigating options. A tunnel is preferred by NZTA or a bridge, including Mayor Wayne Brown's preferred option to build the crossing over Meola Reef. The government's consulting with the opposition on a potential long-term decision which could include tolling. Transport and Infrastructure Minister Chris Bishop says it's imperative the government gets this right.
7: It's the most expensive and complicated infrastructure project ever in New Zealand history.
6: The government's being asked to reform the aged care sector with a nationally consistent pathway for people moving through the system and a workforce strategy. The Aged Care Ministerial Advisory Groups produced a report which finds the current system is outdated and unaffordable. Jacob Jones reports.
8: It says if nothing's done, the cost to taxpayers will almost double in the next 10 years. Alongside the national pathway and workforce strategy, there also needs to be a strengthening of in-home care. Associate Health Minister Casey Costello says the government will now consider the 40 recommendations.
6: An economist is expecting a delay before inflation dips, despite a drop in many household costs. ASB estimates consumer prices fell 0.4% in July, largely caused by lower prices for fuel, food, rents, household energy and alcohol. Meanwhile, electronic card transaction data shows a 3.5% bump in July core retail spending year on year. Senior economist Mark Smith says he doesn't expect inflation to fall below 3% until the middle of next year.
9: There's light at the end of the tunnel, but for now it's still pretty tough times out there for households.
6: A fresh push for free vaccinations for young people against meningococcal disease following a death in Waikato. 22-year-old Kyla Te Wano Greensill's family paid tribute, saying the 22-year-old volleyball player was taken too soon. Health New Zealand is urging prevention through vaccination. It's free for under fives as well as for 13 to 25-year-olds living in hostels or halls of residence. But Meningitis Foundation Chair Gerard Rushton says extending it is economically and ethically responsible.
10: Having been through the loss of a family member ourselves, we know what this family's going through. And we just call on the government to do the right thing.
6: The government's agreed to several recommendations made by the Ministry for Regulation to simplify solar panel installation. A new inspection model will be trialled to allow accredited installers to sign off their work instead of requiring an electrical inspector to review panel installation. An international relations expert says Ukraine's strategy of targeting oil refineries could pay off in the long run. Russia says at least seven people have been killed in Ukraine's largest attack so far this year, targeting a warehouse which was allegedly storing military equipment. Expert Stephen Hoadley says targeting Russian consumers and oil supplies is clever and strengthens Ukraine's

0: Nelson and Buller to Westland, fine with morning frosts. Marlborough, Canterbury and Otago, except Clutha, fine and cloudy periods. Isolated showers becoming confined to Banks Peninsula and Kaikoura Coast early this morning, and then showers spreading elsewhere again in the afternoon. Morning frosts also inland. Clutha, Southland and Fiordland, mostly cloudy with showers. And the Chatham Islands, some showers, some heavy, possibly as well with hail from this afternoon. The warmest place right now, Kaitaia, 11.5, and the coolest, Eastern Rangitaiki, on -4.8.
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2: Ready or not?
0: Yeah, I really wasn't very ready at all, was I? I'm ready now, though. The free phone number is also ready, 0800 80 1080. You can text, there's a small charge for that, 9292. And my email is roman@newstalkzb.co.nz.

10 past 2 here through till 5 this morning on that free phone number 0800 80 10 80. Been talking quite a range. Do you need me to call you an ambulance, says a texter. No, I'm okay. Actually, no, I could actually, because now that I've signed up with St John, I won't have to pay. But no, I don't need an ambulance. That would be horrible, wouldn't it? Imagine choking on some Griffin's chocolate fingers as you're trying to read the weather forecast. But thank you. Take your time eating. It can cost you dearly, says a texter. That's very good advice. It's not very often, though, that you've got a point where you've got to start talking. Unless you're working on radio, I guess. But thank you. That's very kind. Do not call me an ambulance. You can call me anything else you like, but just don't call me an ambulance. So I have those questions and answers from the Opportunity Party, Ian Lees-Galloway. Now their general manager getting in touch with me, replying to those questions. We have been talking about a brand new Kmart store opening in Auckland next month, and why? What's that all about? Why do we need another ginormous store when so many people are going online for their shopping? Excuse me, I'm just going to turn my microphone off again and have another cough, sorry. Oh, it's not good. What is that? That's crumbs down your windpipe, is it? Oh, I don't know. If I could have a look, I'd tell you. No, I can't. Anyway, it probably is crumbs. Right, so where did I get to? Yeah, this massive Kmart, and what am I missing out on? Kmart must be a big brand. It's just not a brand that I'm familiar with. Haven't been into one for years and years, so feel free to talk about that too. Are you largely buying things that you know, like the size that you need in certain things? Are you buying that online? Or do you still like to go into a shop to look at them? I think it's a race to the bottom for the big retail shops. I can't see it lasting. It just seems like such valuable and expensive land to be investing in for this kind of thing. But here you have your say. 0800 80 10 80. The Green Party proposing fines of up to $10 million for supermarkets charging excessive prices. They want the government to back its crackdown on the supermarket duopoly by supporting its members' bill before Parliament rises for the election, which makes sense to me. Breaches of those fines, and as a previous caller said, quite the arbitrary thing, kind of, but not really. You just have a look a bit closer, go for a tiki tour around Australia, talk to them, email the right people, get the levels that they set. Check them, does that sound right? And then just emulate the whole thing. Do the same thing here. Yeah, big fines. Breaches could carry penalties of up to $10 million, three times the value of the commercial gain or 10% of turnover. You bring those in, groceries will almost certainly become cheaper, and you will not get supermarkets wanting to flout that. They won't be able to afford the risk of it all. And as a previous caller said, who locks it up in legislation? Well, that's the government's job. Who sets the criteria? Experts from the Commerce Committee.

0: the expertise in this country to work that out for ourselves? And are you happy with the fact they've spent $100 million for something that's gone nowhere? The bridge to nowhere. So far, anyway. What's your preferred option? Probably to move further south or further north and avoid it altogether, possibly. 18 past 2, 0800 80 1080.
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0: 20 past 2. I did mention earlier on too that I'd get through some of the international stories. There are quite a few to catch up on, of course. I will do that very soon. Welcome to you, Kathy. Good morning.
8: morning. Hey, Roman. What were you doing when you were reading the news?
0: Oh, the weather, when I was choking?
8: I don't know, like I was on the floor in the lounge. I was trying to get comfortable to go to sleep and, like, you were making these weirdo noises.
0: Mm. What were you on the floor in the lounge trying to go to sleep?
8: I put some really fluffy blankets in the corner and opened the curtains a little bit and I was trying to get comfortable, but then I realised that it might be difficult to get up if I woke up suddenly.
0: What's wrong with the bed?
8: There's nothing wrong with the bed.
0: Oh, good.
8: I've got a brand new bed, but I've got a sore foot and I didn't want to fall over. But, like, what was the noise you were doing?
0: I was choking, basically. No, I just had crumbs, biscuit crumbs going down the wrong channel.
8: Are you for real?
0: Oh, yeah, no, I'm fine. Yeah, but no, yep.
8: Yeah, like, no, because, like, one time, like, oh, this is somewhere where I was once, I was choking and I couldn't... I had a tiny bit of toast stuck in my throat and I had all these little kittens at my feet and I had this vision in my head of just lying on the floor dead and all these little baby kittens climbing all over me.
0: Oh, they would have been okay, Kathy. They would have had, you know, you to eat over the next couple of weeks. You wouldn't have had to worry about the kittens. They would have been absolutely fine. But it's a horrible prospect, isn't it, when you realise that you can't breathe or... that you are choking. Yeah, I do apologise. The horrific noises I was making. Well, it wasn't that horrific. Just a couple of crumbs down the wrong orifice. Thank you, Kathy. 23 past 2. Hi there, Kevin.
9: Hi, Roman. I just want to put something right that you said just before the news about supermarkets working on their profit margin.
0: Yep.
9: They don't work on a cost plus 30%.

0: answer, weren't you? You are a very, very polite person. It's lovely to speak with you. And I hope things do improve for you financially with the tax reset, whoever's going to do that, with the supermarket duopoly, this whole duopoly that's being threatened by the legislation put forward by the Greens. Bring it on. I can't see why anyone would want that not to happen. I can't see why any party wouldn't be supportive of that across the floor as they try and get this legislation through before Parliament rises for the election. Makes sense to me. 21 to 4 0800 80 10 80 9292, the text.
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0: 19 to 4. Hi, Roman. I'm retired and I think the Opportunity Party policy on land tax is brilliant, says a texter. So, yeah, I think it's just a whole, just takes a bit of time to wrap your head around everything that's coming out from all the different parties. Actually, some parties are saying very little at all. In fact, Te Pāti Māori wants you to vote for someone else, which is kind of weird. It's like a Monty Python party, isn't it? Interesting times. Hi there, Simon.
6: Good morning, Roman, and good morning to all the listeners out there that are sort of awake.
0: Brilliant.
6: I'm talking about the supermarket stuff. It's a bit of a populist issue which came up about 3 years ago, before the last election was due. And why do we just pick on supermarkets? Why don't we go for lawyers and dentists and tradesmen, because everyone's making profit.
0: I don't think they're making $1 million a day, but yeah, it's quite a different proposition. Do we not like people doing well? Because that's, you've got to be careful with that, don't you?
6: But is that $1 million a day in their hand, or have they got to pay their wages, their insurance, their rates and all that? You know, I'm sure that, you know, you can't tell me that they're making $1 million in profit every single day.
0: Well, I am telling you that. That's what the story says. It's profit. It's not gross. It's profit, like after costs, after expenses. That's extraordinary, right?
6: Well, it really is. So it's something that we should all try to get into when we were younger, I guess.
0: Then we wouldn't be complaining. We'd be owning the supermarkets. Yeah.
6: Yeah, and another thing about the land value is it's the councils have jacked the cost of land up so they can collect more rates on each property.
0: Yeah, I guess that's part of it too, isn't it? But the value of everything goes up when someone starts bidding on a house and they really want it and they've got the money, but it's not worth $3 million, but they'll pay $3 million, and then everyone goes, wow, isn't property going up in value? And then we wonder why young people can't get into the market.
6: Yeah, no, it's a terrible situation, you know, because if you're stuck in that renting trap, you'll probably never get out of it.
0: No, but for some people, they're very happy being long-term renters. We've got a culture where that's slowly changing. It might take a few more generations, though, maybe.
6: Yeah, well, okay, then. Well, thanks for speaking to me, and have a good
0: show. Yeah, you too. You too, Simon. That's very polite. I like the way you did the intro, and thanks, and you thanked both of my listeners.

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I can imagine 50 years from now, the morning host on ZB, 9 to noon, will be nearing retirement. And they'll have talked about everything, as I have done over my time here. So they'll be opening their show on the 18th of August,

0: Like, if you take the stuff that's supposed to make you look better, do you? 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
0: News Talk ZB. Mark, good morning to you.
11: Hi, Kerry. How you doing?
0: Good, thank you.
11: Good. I'm just going to talk to you about some of the supplements that are out in the industry and some of the supplements that I take.
0: Oh, fantastic. Yeah.
11: I've been in the industry for over 30-plus years. First of all, creatine. Creatine is the world's most widely research supplement in the world.
0: Yeah.
11: It has proven to be far more beneficial to the human body than what they first thought it was. It was brought out in the late 80s where it really hit the market by a company called EAS, and it was branded Phosphagen, which was a very good branding that they used, because creatine in the body creates phosphagen around the muscle cell, and phosphagen is responsible for pulling energy out of the muscle cell and putting energy back in. So when it first hit the market, they were thinking about banning it because it almost had like steroid effects on increasing muscle size and output and everything like that. But they couldn't do that because it's a naturally occurring

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10: It's 12 o'clock. I'm Malcolm Jordan. Winston Peters says a new Crown-led business case for a second Auckland Harbour crossing is a gross waste of money. The government's pursuing a new Crown-led case into the pros and cons of a bridge or tunnel and will also investigate a Meola Reef crossing option. New Zealand First's leader says he doesn't agree with it and pushed for changes in Cabinet before signing off on the decision. Peters says they should instead be going to tender and letting industry do all the work.
11: We've already spent $100 million. On consultation. In any other country, there would be people going to prison for that.
10: New Zealand's biggest and busiest port is hoping to start upgrade works early next year after a seven-year legal battle. A fast-track panel has given Port of Tauranga draft approval to extend the Sulphur Point container berth by 385 metres.